0: That was a good series.
1: you won't regret it. You won't regret it.
2: Another thing I want to do is the pheasant and duck hunt in South Dakota that you do. So, actually, it's funny. I got a friend that wants to go up there and duck hunt, and so I went to News Channel 9, and I searched in the outdoors your stories on that, and I sent him a link to all the stories you had done through the years. I think it went all the way back to
1: 2010.
2: I was going to say there was a bunch of them, and I sent him a link to all of those, and I said, go read these. And if you need to, I can get you in touch with him, because this is somebody, that's what he does. And he's even told me, you're missing out if you don't duck hunt when you go to South Dakota. So,
1: I've had so many people ask me over the years. I've actually written a multi-page, I call it my South Dakota primer.
2: Okay.
1: And it's it's a guide for non-residents who want to go to South Dakota, and I email it to anybody. And there's multiple people that I know that have gone. You know, one friend took his kids last year and they had a blast. But the time is coming up. You have to apply in advance.
2: Right.
1: And that usually opens up the first or second week of June.
2: Okay.
1: Is the time to submit your application. And you got to do some homework there. My primer will kind of direct you through it. But so if you're going to do that, then you got to start planning for it right now.
2: Sure.
1: Don't wait until September and think you can do it.
2: And you can email Richard at sceniccityfishing.com.
1: That's it.
2: Richard at sceniccityfishing.com, and he'll send you that South Dakota primer. All right, Jesse, final break of the morning. We'll be right back. Tony Sanders Outdoors.
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2: Welcome back. Tony Sanders Outdoors wrapping it up this morning. Had two good guests. Richard, thanks for coming in. Dave, thanks for coming in.
12: Thank you, gentlemen.
13: Anytime.
2: Yeah. Thanks for the biscuits.
12: Yes.
13: Sure.
2: They were so good. Richard, I'm glad you didn't eat yours. Did you give those to Jesse?
1: Tell everybody to keep an eye out on news channel 9.com/outdoors for the story to be written about your
13: The final
1: Tony Sanders Outdoors, the final chapter.
12: Hanging up the headphones.
2: Yeah, next week is our final week, so definitely don't miss that. Matter of fact, it's so funny, I told people a couple of years ago, I said, I'm going to retire on my 62nd birthday. Pure and simple, I'm going to do it. But I never thought it'd be the show that I was retiring from, because next week is my 62nd birthday.
1: Oh, really?
2: My final show.
1: Dang, I thought you were a lot older than that.
13: Yes! Yes! That's the way to go out. That's the way to go out on the show. Get out, everybody. Good night.
2: Jesse, he's never coming back to the show.
12: Ain't that the truth?
2: But, it's going to be fun. It's going to be good. So... I'm just 9 years behind you. That's not far.
1: Just nine years. Yeah.
2: It's not far.
1: Yeah. So. I'm going to stop so you can catch up.
2: Okay. That works.
13: I hit the 7-0 this year, and as far as I'm going, I'm done.
12: I just turned 57 last week, so.
1: He's a baby.
12: Yep.
2: No, that's the baby in there.
12: Yeah
13: I'm 30. The baby. 30.
12: 30. I've got t-shirts older than you. Seriously, I do. I've got some college t-shirts that are older than you.
2: I definitely have shotguns older than you. That's for sure.
12: And you got shotguns older than I am, too.
2: That's true. So anyway, it's been fun. It's been good. I'm glad you've been here. I'm glad you came in.
1: Sure. Thank you for having me, and thanks for the interview.
2: Well, you know, you last time you interviewed, and I was thinking about this coming in this morning, because when I started, there were four live radio shows. Uh-huh. Knoxville, and I can't remember the guy's name, Bob something.
1: Bob Hodge.
2: Bob Hodge, thank you, in Knoxville. Doug Markham in Nashville. Larry Ray in Memphis. And then I started, and I was the fourth one. And they're all gone. This mine will be the last one. Doug, you know, Larry died not that long ago. And then Bob quit not long after I started this show. And he's doing podcasts and things now. And then Doug retired when he retired from TWRA. He retired his show. So
13: you were a corporate raider. You moved in, kicked them all out. Leaving with all the money.
2: No, probably one of the coolest shows, and I only got just about 30 seconds here, but one of the coolest shows, we did a live broadcast with Larry Ray. He came in, he was doing my show, and then when we went off the air...
1: You simulcast it?
2: Yeah, it was so much fun. And, I always had good times with Larry and Doug. Never really knew Bob much, but Larry was always a great professional and always enjoyed working with Larry and Doug both. So
1: I think it just popped up on Facebook. Either today or yesterday was Larry's birthday.
2: Yeah. All right.
13: Thanks for having me.
2: Gentlemen, thank you so much for coming in, and thanks everybody for listening. Next week's it, so hopefully you'll tune in one more time.
1: I'll cry if you don't.
2: Okay, thank you, Richard. All right, Tony Sanders Outdoors, take a boy or girl hunting and fishing. Have a good time with them. See ya. Hunting.

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7: 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Annual sponsorships provide dependable year-round support, keeping the focus on rebuilding lives over short-term fixes.

0: resolved.
1: Sure.
0: Because if sure. they're staking their name on something, they're more likely to be a little more honest. And things like that.
2: Well, a few years ago, more than a few, back when we had the really big hailstorms, my subdivision was one that was hit very hard. So just about everybody in my subdivision got a new roof and had damage, you know, doors, windows, all kinds of things. And we all stood out in the streets talking about the different insurance companies. So it was very clear in our minds who were the good ones and who were, I think I was probably the very last house that actually got finished getting repaired. So other people can be a huge wealth of information. And in today's social media, I'd put that question out there on social media and just see what people say.
0: Yeah, there's a Chattanooga community groups all over Facebook. Those are great alternative resources to find information out. Because trust me, on Facebook, anyone will give you an opinion.
2: Yeah.
0: That's the best part about social media right now.
1: Thank you very much.
0: Hey, Mike, thank you. Guys, we're going to step away and take a quick break. When we come back, we're going to talk a little bit more about insurance and stuff you need to know. This is Real Estate Today with the Richardson Group.
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0: My house is shaking. There's an earthquake coming. Hey, guys, let's talk more about some hazard insurance. And we're going to talk about earthquake because guess what? We had an earthquake a couple weeks ago.
2: Boy, we did.
0: Wasn't big, wasn't bad, but we have them rather frequently around here. Most of them hit about a 2.5 or 3 on the Richter scale. Enough to shake some mirrors on the wall and things like that. But it's important to remember that even though we live here in Southeast Tennessee, we still experience these things. We experience earthquakes, wildfires. That's another thing that's not really covered by your homeowner's insurance policy. And if you're looking at buying a cabin in the mountains, that's why that insurance costs so much. The Gatlinburg fires really changed the way a lot of insurance companies look at how they insure those things, because a lot of those are considered as investment properties, not primary residences. So your value is then a lot higher. So that's going to carry a lot of weight when you're insuring something that's not personal property over private property. But I think the big thing to remember is know what your house is worth, know how much you have to insure it for. And whether you're in a situation where you have to have flood insurance or not, make sure you know what's available for your home. Make sure you get adequate coverages.
2: It's probably a good idea to have an annual meeting with your insurance provider and just look at your policies, how much it covers, what it covers, and if you need to add or can take away from anything.
0: Yeah, and you know, bundling is the big thing. Have your home, auto, boat, motorcycle, all that stuff with the same company for whatever you own. They're going to look to find you as many discounts as they can because, trust me, they want as much of your business as they can get. At the end of the day, they're a business. They have shareholders they have to answer to. But for your interest, it involves in how well they're going to take care of you.
2: But like we were telling Mike, don't stay with a company so long that you're just paying more because you don't want to go through the trouble of moving.
0: Yeah, and trust me, if you haven't had a claim, sometimes they're more likely to
2: adjust
0: on your side because you're less likely to leave because you haven't had a claim with them. Guys, thanks so much for listening today. We hope you've enjoyed the show. If you have questions about anything we've talked about today or real estate questions in general, reach out to us, 423-790-7979 or online at rg423.com. Guys, this has been Real Estate Today with the Richardson Group, and we look forward to talking to you next time.

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5: Welcome back to Start Here Weekend from ABC News. I'm Brad Milkey. We've been talking with ABC's James Longman about Jerusalem Day, the day where Israel marks its takeover of much of Jerusalem in the city center. James, you mentioned a man named Eli. We heard a little bit from him before the break. What is his perspective on all this, or what does he believe?
6: He feels very strongly that basically Jerusalem is for the Jews and Arabs and Muslims need to leave.
7: You're not from here. You came here from America, trying to displace people who were from here.
8: First of all, I'm not trying to displace nobody. And second of all, this is my country. I'm a Jew. God gave it to me.
6: I think one of the most shocking moments for me came when I spoke to a young woman called Atara, who told me she'd moved from Texas 5 years ago.
7: And tell me about your two flags.
9: So this is a flag of the Third Temple, which we want to build, hopefully here on the Temple Mount.
6: And what she told me stopped me in my tracks.
7: So what would you do to the Palestinians living here?
9: Here, like in the old city? Leave or we'll kill you.
6: She said that Palestinians, Muslims, have a choice. They can either leave or be killed.
9: I think Islam is cancer, and you don't transfer cancer to another patient. That's not moral. You have to destroy cancer.
7: And what does destroy look like for you?
9: To either kill or re-educate all Muslims.
5: That is, for someone to say

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9: See my hands are tied.
10: Yeah, good point. All right, well, let's talk strategy in Iran right now. How are you going to assess that?
9: So we're in a pause. As you know, a pause in ongoing operations always serves the defender. I can think of very few precedents in military history where the side that was very successful on the offense paused and said, okay, we have a ceasefire now, let's negotiate. Usually it is the weaker side that cries uncle and says, please, please, please, let's have a ceasefire and let's negotiate. At no point during these on and off negotiations in Pakistan, of all places, a country very close to Iran and to China, did Iran behave like the side that lost the war. So translating a battlefield victory, and by any military standard, Operation Epic Fury has been an amazing success with incredibly low casualties. I mean, every death is a tragedy, but remember, we lost almost the same number at Abbey Gate trying to pull out of Afghanistan.
10: Yes.
9: After 20 years involvement. So stopping gave Iran a breathing room, and I do not, unfortunately, believe Iran is going to give up on its stated number one objective of acquiring a nuclear capability.
10: Oh, I agree with you. Team, this is call sign Warlord 6, General Ernie Audino. You're monitoring the front lines report. Exactly. So here I'm going to differ with Clausewitz to a certain degree. You know, Clausewitz wisely said war, as we understand it in the Western Hemisphere, is politics by extreme measure, as if, you know, because there's a political issue in dispute, that reasoned debate wasn't able to resolve. And so then the first bullet flies, and now you're onto the violent side of that spectrum. And presumably, at some point, the costs rise, and one side says, you know what, that exceeds the value of our objective, we're done, and concedes the point. But I'm not sure that well explains holy war. And it's not that we're in a holy war, but we're up against holy warriors. The core of the IRGC feel a faithful duty to do something. What is that, Lonnie?
9: Well, that something has to do with what's called the 12-year faith, which is the religious sect that controls Iran, which believes in the end of times, in the duty of people currently to bring about, to accelerate the end of times and the resurrection or coming back of the hidden Imam, the 12th

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